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9: Welcome to Beveridge. One of the first to take advantage of the Robert Mason survey of the now Beveridge Township in 1852 and the sale of the township allotments was John Kelly, father of bushranger Ned Kelly. Transported from Ireland in 1841, he served 2 years in imprisonment in Van Diemen's Land and worked on a farm until 1848, when he was freed. He was by this time 29, could read but not write, and had some skill as a carpenter. Finding his way to this new township, he fell in love with Ellen Quinn, and despite parental ban, they rode to Melbourne to marry at St. Francis Church on 18th of November, 1850. The small home John built for his bride still stands as part of the larger additions we see today at the Kelly household.

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Elwaste is one of the largest privately owned waste management companies in rural Victoria, servicing the northern half of the state and southern New South Wales. 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And the attention to innovation and the latest technology ensures that Elwaste will deliver quality services at affordable prices and conduct their business on a 7-day-a-week basis. 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

0: Back in 1849, a Victorian barley farmer began brewing his own beer in a small wooden shack at the back of his farm. For 15 years he toiled with barley, hops and yeast, trying to ferment that perfect brew. But he never got it right. And then he died. So we bought up the land in Pyramid Hill at a very cheap price and built a magnificent pub. And today that's the very same pub that brings you great hospitality along with that glorious Carlton Draft. What a lovely story. Good friends and good company. You'll find it all at the Victoria Hotel, Pyramid Hill.
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1: 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Welcome to Gundagai. Check out the historic cemeteries. Check out the grave of Bushranger Captain Moonlight and many other historic graves and memorials at the William Street Historic Cemetery off West Street. You can also see pioneer graves and go on a short wildflower self-guided walking track at the South Cemetery.
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1: 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It's on for 10 days, climaxing with the Country Music Awards of Australia. 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
2: 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That's 6297 2888. Welcome to Benalla. In 1870, Supreme Court sessions commenced at Benalla and a mechanics institute opened. The building is now a museum. The railway arrived in 1873 and a recreation reserve, now the Botanic Garden, was gazetted that same year. Ned Kelly reappeared at Benalla Courthouse in 1877, charged with being drunk and disorderly and riding a horse on the footpath. After a fracas on the way to the courthouse, additional charges emerged: assaulting a policeman in the course of his duty, resisting the police and damaging a constable's uniform. He emphatically claimed the police had doped his liquor and was fined £2 and ordered to pay court costs and damages. The Commercial Hotel became the headquarters for the Kelly Hunt in 1878, and in 1880 Ned was held at Benalla Police Station en route to his hearing at Beechworth after the siege at Glen Rowan.
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1: Thanks, Cindy. 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Luckily, my mum's not here. She would never let me have this.
0: 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Cheers.
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5: Welcome to Beveridge. Ned Kelly was born at Beveridge, Victoria in December 1854, the same year as the Eureka Stockade Uprising in Ballarat, and was the eldest of eight children, so he arrived amidst a climate of political unrest and outright revolution. No wonder he turned out the way he did. As a boy, he attended school and risked his life to save another boy who was drowning. As a reward, he was given a sash, which he would later wear under his armour during his final showdown with police. Kelly was a bushworker in his teens, breaking in horses, mustering cattle and maintaining fences, but graduated from that to cattle rustling and horse stealing. Over 60,000 Victorians signed a petition against Kelly's later sentencing, and an inquiry was held in which all the police officers involved in Ned's exploits were either made redundant or demoted.
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0: drunk.
1: It's this song, it's got this passion to it of don't put your lips up to my lips and tell me you can't stay, and don't tease me, you know, like don't mess with my mind. And I've had girls totally try to pull that on me before. It's funny to me because I'll be in the middle of a show going, 5 minutes ago I was just on the bus with my friends drinking a beer and laid back, and here I am now like conducting a show. It's kind of weird, like that. It's kind of like when, was it Clark Kent? I feel like I go from the business guy that hangs out, this normal, that everyone knows is this normal person, and all of a sudden you put on your Superman outfit and you run out there and you save the world or whatever. I feel like I do the same thing. I put on my boots, I put my boots on, put on my shirt and run out there.

0: We got a deal for you.
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2: 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We're all heading up to the exciting Tamworth Country Music Festival, finishing, of course, with the spectacular Country Music Awards of Australia on

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0: Are you aware of any challenges a truck driver faces when on the road?
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0: So you're feeling confident you would be all clear for driving?
3: Yep, good to go.
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1: Oh, wow.
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1: I was 100% sure that there was no one there.
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4: We all need to look out for each other, so take care and be truck aware.
5: Oi, Nick.
6: Hey, mate, how you going?
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6: Can't you boys get it yourselves?
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6: Yeah, no problems. Give us some cash. Here you go, boys. Don't tell anyone that, know it.
5: Legend, bro.
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8: Welcome to Shep. This area is thought to have been inhabited by the Yotta Yotta people prior to white settlement. The first Europeans to venture onto the town site were Joseph Horden and Charles Bonney, who camped here by the Goulburn River while overlanding cattle from Albury to Adelaide in 1838. The site is commemorated by a memorial in Sobran Street. In 1843, Sherborne Shepherd took up the Tallygarrumpa Run on which the town later developed. The settlement was initially known as Maguire's after the man who established a punt service on the Goulburn for the diggers heading to the goldfields. Naturally, he added an inn to lighten their pockets before the crossing. The name had been changed to Shepherd Town by 1855 when the first survey was conducted. The village became a stopover for the paddle steamer service. Agriculture also developed at this time. Nonetheless, there were only 30 recorded residents and half a dozen buildings in 1871. Murrumpa was the more important of the two settlements, as its punt service attracted more custom from travelling diggers. A private township was established there in 1874. However, Shepparton developed rapidly with the arrival of the railway in 1880. The Furphy Foundry was opened by John Furphy in 1878. It was here that the famous Furphy water cart was manufactured.
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The Australian Border Force protects Australia, detecting more than 134 kilos of illicit drugs and inspecting over a million mail items a week. But sometimes, threats can be detected within our border. So if you see something suspicious, or that just doesn't feel right,

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1: Welcome along to our Music Memories, and your host, Brent Stevens.

Yes, classic drive time country across the world and the Copperhead Road. Good afternoon. Welcome Monday afternoon. Hope you had a great weekend wherever you were, whatever you were doing. Thank you for having us on. Of course, school zone's current now and for the next 10 or 11 weeks. Of course, school goes back tomorrow. School zone right through until 4 o'clock this afternoon. Great music lined up this afternoon, and for everybody that's just been to Bathurst or anywhere, here's the Boomtown Rats, and I don't like Mondays. I don't think we all do.

She wants to play with the toy again. And school's out early, and soon we'll be learning. And the lesson today is how to die. And then the bullhorn crackles, and the captain tackles with the trouble.

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3: Following these simple rules will make using roundabouts easier. The roundabout sign means slow down and prepare to give way. So as you're approaching a roundabout, you must slow down and if necessary stop and give way to traffic already on the roundabout. When there is a safe gap in the traffic, enter the roundabout. You must also indicate left when exiting. Remember, slow down and give way to traffic already on the roundabout. The road is there to share.
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5: 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The school zone speed limit applies on New South Wales government school days and during the times on the school zone sign. School zone hours are normally 8 a.m. until 9:30 a.m. and then 2:30 p.m. until 4 p.m. School zones are enforceable on all New South Wales government school days. 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
1: Weather. Time to have a look at the all-important weather for tomorrow. Of course, tomorrow being Tuesday, the 13th day of October, thanks to the Bureau of Meteorology. Starting off in Perth, sunny tomorrow and 28. Adelaide, cloudy and 19. Melbourne, shower 2 and 15. Hobart, showers becoming windy and 13. Looking at our nation's capital, Canberra tomorrow, shower 2 and 20 degrees. Sydney, showers and 22. Newcastle, showers with a possible storm and 22. Heading towards Queensland, Brisbane, showers with a storm developing and 32. Darwin, a shower of 2:34, and finally a shower of 2 with a storm for Alice Springs and 29 degrees. You're with ZFM, Power Country, Radio 16 and the Hume Travel Network. As we usually do at this time, let's say hi to all of our emergency services, our police, ambulance, fire, as well as our doctors and nurses, staff and residents in all nursing homes, and everyone listening, wherever you are, whatever you are doing. Thank you for having us on. Of course, school zones current until 4 o'clock this afternoon. So if you're travelling around, be careful on the roads, won't you? Coming up, a gentleman would have been celebrating 84 years today. He had the nickname called the Blue American Bass Singer. We'll tell you who that is in just a moment. 16 minutes past 3 to take us there. Here's a great group. Here's Duran Duran and Wild Boys.

0: Well, boys, a great Duran Duran. I see Powderfingers, great concerts coming up around Australia next year. Should be great. And something that's really good with Powderfinger, of course, all of their backing groups or their the bands that will be playing with them are all Australian. So what a great that'll be. Well worth getting in. 13 concerts. 21 minutes past the hour of 3, Monday afternoon drive time. Let's have a look who our feature is for this hour.
1: Happy birthday to ya. Happy birthday to ya. Happy birthday.
0: Happy birthday, David Melville English, better known by the stage name Melvin Franklin. He was born on this day, the 12th of October 1942 in Montgomery, Alabama. Passed away the 23rd of February 1995 at the age of 52 in Los Angeles. Of course, at the age of only 52. He had the nickname Blue, an American bass singer. He was best known for his distinctive, very deep voice role in a founding member of the Motown singing group that we're going to feature. The group's called The Temptations. He was there from 1961 until 1995. Of course, they had some great hits. Probably the biggest one was this one. It's called My Girl. Here is The Temptations.

0: It's the Temptations and Papa Was a Rolling Stone, another one of their great hits, celebrating what would have been, of course, the 84th birthday today, of course, of Melvin Franklin, of course, their one of their lead singers, of course, born this day in 1942, passed away in 1995, had the nickname, of course, Blue. You're with ZFM Power Country Radio 16 and the Hume Travel Network. It's right on 20 minutes to the hour of four. More great music coming up in just a moment.
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0: 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You're with ZFM Power Country Radio 16 and the Hume Travel Network. 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
1: 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The City sits comfortably between the Jazz and the Civic in the Honda lineup and is priced from $18,490. Under the bonnet, you'll find a 1.5-litre engine and had the base model VTI, which is available only with a 5-speed manual. The engine boasts 88 kilowatts and 145 newton metres, and while it certainly isn't going to be winning any drag races, there's just enough power on tap to keep you moving along respectably. Fuel economy is also respectable at a combined 6.3 litres. Per 100. On the road, the City behaves as you'd probably expect from a small Honda, and that is the ride, the steering and the brakes all get a pass mark. Inside the cabin of the City, you'll find quite good legroom, especially in the back, supportive seats and a well laid out dashboard. The boot is massive, particularly in depth. On the downside, satellite navigation, a rear reversing camera and parking sensors aren't even on the optional extras list. Summing it up, this is the type of car that Honda specializes in. Quality, safety, and no-frills reliability. Sure, the City could have a bit more personality, but for the money, it could be described as a really good, sensible purchase.
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1: Welcome along to our Music Memories, and your host, Brent Stewart.

They're teaming up with the great Jennifer Warnes and Up Where We Belong. Hope you're where you belong on this Monday afternoon. Hope you had a great weekend. Brent Stevens with you with a Monday edition of Drive Time. 4 minutes past four. Let's start with a classic from Cyndi Lauper. This is called True Colours.

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6: Pop those down there. 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
1: Weather. To have a look at the all-important weather for tomorrow. Tomorrow, Tuesday, the 13th day of October. Thanks to the Bureau of Meteorology, starting off in Perth. Sunny tomorrow and 28. Adelaide, cloudy and 19. Shower or two for Melbourne and 15. Hobart, showers becoming windy and 13. Looking at our nation's capital, shower or two in Canberra tomorrow and 20 degrees. For Sydney, showers and 22. Showers with a possible storm for Newcastle, 22. Heading towards Queensland, Brisbane, showers with a storm developing and 32. Darwin, a shower or two and 34. And finally, shower or two with a storm for Alice Springs and 29 degrees. 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Coming up our feature for this hour, a gentleman would have been celebrating 78 years today. He passed away in 2006, English musician, great guitarist with a great band. We'll tell you who that is in just a moment. 16 minutes past four to take us there. Here's Australian country music artist Adam Harvey. It's called Genie in a Bottle.

0: Julian Lennon, of course, another Lennon we featured on Friday. Of course, the birthday of Sean Lennon, as well as the father, John Lennon. That's, of course, Julian Lennon and Say You're Wrong. 22 minutes past the hour of four. It is Monday afternoon drive time. Time to have a look at our feature for this hour.
1: Happy birthday, Julia. Happy birthday, Julia. Happy birthday.
0: Would have been celebrating 78 years today. Unfortunately, no longer with us, Rick Parfitt. He was born Richard John Parfitt on this day, the 12th of October, 1948. Born in Woking in Surrey in England. Passed away Christmas Eve, of course, 24th of December 2016, at the age of 68 in, of course, Marbella in Spain. An English musician known for this, a rhythm guitarist, singer, songwriter with the band we're going to feature this hour. The band's called Status Quo. He began his career in the 60s playing in pubs and holiday camps. He joined Status Quo in 1967 looking for an additional singer. He wrote songs for the band and remained with them for 49 years, occasionally guested with other bands and recorded an unreleased solo album in 1985. Temporarily retired from touring with the band due to ill health. He died in December of that year. Of course, a great guitarist. Here he is as part of Status Quo and Down Down.

0: celebrating what would have been the birthday today, of course, of their guitarist and, of course, singer-songwriter Rick Parfitt, born this day in 1948. He passed away, of course, Christmas Eve of 2016. Let's have a look who else is having a birthday or would have been having a birthday on this day, October 12. Brendan Boyer, Donnie Dukas from the Yellow Pages, Luciano Pavarotti, Melvin Franklin, we did from the Temptations, Nappy Brown, and finally, born this day in 1935, Sam Moore. He was part of the great duo Sam and Dave. And if you're having a birthday, of course, on this Monday, or you had a birthday over the weekend, hope you had a great birthday. Many happy returns from the staff and listeners here at ZFM, Power Country, Radio 16, and the Hume Travel Network. Our feature in the last hour, a gentleman, great artist, passed away on this day in 1997. We'll tell you about that in the next hour. It's approaching 20 minutes to the hour of 5. It's Monday afternoon drive time. Brent Stevens with you.
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0: A group called Miami Horror. Something a little bit different. The track's called Sometimes. You're with ZFM Power Country Radio 16 and the Hume Travel Network. 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
5: 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Tired? 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Stop, revive, survive. A message from the RTA.

Yeah, Marvin Gaye, and I heard it through the grapevine. Welcome to the final hour of this Monday edition of Drive Time. We're here. Hope you're having a great Monday. Hope you got a better Tuesday and beyond. We'll have a look at an updated version of the weather in about 10 minutes' time. Till then, approaching 4 minutes past five, here's more Australian music. Here is Darryl Braithwaite. It's called All I Do.

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1: Weather.
2: Come to have a look at the weather for the final time. The weather for tomorrow, of course, tomorrow, Tuesday, the 13th day of October. Thanks to the Bureau of Meteorology, this is an updated version starting off in Perth. Where they have a sunny day tomorrow and 28 Adelaide, cloudy and 19. Melbourne, a shower or two and 15. Hobart, showers becoming windy and 13. Looking at our nation's capital, a shower or two in Canberra tomorrow and 21. Sydney, showers and 21. Showers with a possible storm for Newcastle, 22. Heading towards Queensland, showers with a storm developing and 31. For Darwin, a possible shower, 34. And finally, a shower or two with a possible storm for Alice Springs and 29 degrees. 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Here's a classic from Neil Sedaka.

0: Elvis Presley and Hound Dog, another hit. Talking of hits, Neil Sedaka before that, and Breaking Up Is Hard to Do. You're with ZFM, Power Country, Radio 16, and the Hume Travel Network. On this day, the 12th of October 1997, saw the death of Henry John Deutschendorf Jr., better known by the name John Denbar. He was born on New Year's Eve, the 31st of December 1943, in Roswell in New Mexico. Passed away on this day, the 12th of October 1997, aged 53, in Montgomery Bay near Pacific Grove in California. Of course, American country and folk singer, songwriter and actor, one of the most popular acoustic artists of the 1970s and one of the best-selling artists overall in that decade. He was classed as one of the most beloved entertainers of his era. He released over 300 tracks, 200 of which he wrote himself. Of course, some great hits including Take Me Home Country Roads, Poems, Prayers, Promises, any song, Rocky Mountain High, Calypso, Thank God I'm a Country Boy, and Sunshine on Your on My Shoulders. Of course, what a true great. Of course, he died on this day at the age of 53 in a single fatality crash while piloting a recently purchased light plane. Yeah, sad, isn't it? Here he is, John Denbar, and Thank God I'm a Country Boy.
1: Well, life on the farm is kind of laid back. Ain't much an old country boy like me can hack. It's early to rise, early in the sack. Thank God I'm a country boy. Well, a simple kind of life never did me no harm. Raising me a family and working on the farm. My days are all filled with

great loss to the music industry. Of course, 29 years ago, this day in 1997, the death of course, the great John Denver. He died at the age of 53. Also on this day, we lost Carmen Caballo, Hans Warmling from a group called The Stranglers, Ray Conniff, and finally, Ricky Wilson from a group called The Kaiser Chiefs. You're with ZFM Power Country Radio 16 and the Hume Travel Network. 21 minutes to the hour of 6. Monday afternoon drive time. Brent Stevens with you.

0: 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It's in neighbourhoods where you'd least expect it.
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that, of course, the Eurythmics here come to rain again, as I mentioned in the updated weather about half an hour ago. Of course, there is some heavy rain and showers and storms happening in certain parts around Australia. So batten down, look after each other, but more importantly, look after yourself. As I said, today in the Newcastle and Upper Hunter area, there was actually a total fire ban with some great heat. So the weather's harder to pick than a broken nose. Well, that's me for this Monday. Join us after midnight tonight. Sean Ison's in the chair. Midnight till 3 a.m. country overnight. I'll be back tomorrow afternoon, 3 o'clock, with more fun and games we call Drive Time. Till then, have a safe Tuesday, won't you? Look after each other, but more importantly, look after yourself. Here's Paul Young to finish us off, and Every Time You Go Away. Good afternoon, everyone.

0: School zones. Drivers must obey the school zone speed limit of 40 kilometres per hour between the school zone and end school zone signs. The school zone speed limit applies on New South Wales government school days and during the times on the school zone sign. School zone hours are normally 8 a.m. until 9:30 a.m. and then 2:30 p.m. until 4 p.m. School zones are enforceable on all New South Wales government school days. These include pupil free days and on the days when non-government schools may or may not be in operation.
1: Back in 1849, a Victorian barley farmer began brewing his own beer in a small wooden shack at the back of his farm. For 15 years he toiled with barley, hops and yeast, trying to ferment that perfect brew. But he never got it right. 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So we bought up the land in Pyramid Hill at a very cheap price and built a magnificent pub. And today, that's the very same pub that brings you great hospitality along with that glorious Carlton Draft. What a lovely story. Good friends and good company. You'll find it all at the Victoria Hotel, Pyramid Hill.
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0: This too shall pass. We wrote, that's probably the oldest song on the record, actually, because that night that we wrote it, I think Miranda went to bed early that
1: Peaked
0: night.
1: early
0: So yeah, you peaked too
1: that
0: soon, home
1: night.
0: crashed. So it was late, and you came in my bedroom with that idea. But anyway, I do love this song because I feel like it's in your relationship. I really do. Like, it could be your family, it could be us, it could be whoever you're in love with, your kid, it could be anything. And this too shall pass is so comforting. And it's so true.
1: Because it
0: It
1: will.
0: does. It just does. Yeah. I get chills every time I hear our voice come in on that chorus of This Too Shall Pass, because it's just powerful. It feels like an accidental anthem
1: We've
0: to
1: been
0: bring people
1: friends
0: together.
1: for me and you for 13, 14 years, and us going, we're creeping in on 9 or 10.
0: Yeah.
1: It's feels very, we have all lived with each other through what we thought was the end of our
0: That's
1: world,
0: true.
1: or what the biggest thing in our life was happening, or we thought that the sky was falling. We were all Chicken Little at one time or another, but we gave each other comfort and going, you're gonna get through this, everything's gonna be fine. And then it
2: We
1: was.
2: got
1: So
2: it
1: it's just a
2: all.
1: reminder.
2: We got it all. We got it all for you.
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2: 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We got it all for you.
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6: Welcome to Coolac. On Kylie's Run by Banjo Paterson was modelled on Kylie's Run, the property of Coolac local Patrick Kylie in 1841. Paterson wrote, "The roving breezes come and go on Kylie's Run. The sleepy river murmurs low, and far away one dimly sees, beyond the stretch of forest trees, beyond the foothills dusk and dun, the rangers sleeping in the sun on Kylie's Run. 'Tis many years since first I came to Kylie's Run, more years than I would care to name, since I, a stripling, used to ride for miles and miles at Kylie's side, the while in stirring tones he told the stories of the days of old on Kylie's Run. I see the old bush homestead now on Kylie's Run, just nestled down beneath the brow of one small ridge above the sweep, a river flat where willows weep, and jasmine flowers and roses bloom. The air was laden with perfume on Kylie's Run. We live the good old station life on Kylie's Run, with little thought of care or strife. Old Kylie seldom used to roam. He liked to make the run his home. The swagman never turned away with empty hand at close of day from Kylie's Run. We kept a racehorse now and then on Kylie's Run, and neighbouring stations brought their men to meetings where the sport was free, and dainty ladies came to see their champions ride. With laugh and song, the old house rang the whole night long on Kylie's Run. The station hands were friends, I wot, on Kylie's Run, a reckless, merry-hearted lot, all splendid riders, and they knew the boss was kindness through and through. Old Kylie always stood their friend, and so they served him to the end on Kylie's Run. But droughts and losses came apace to Kylie's Run, till ruin stared him in the face. He toiled and toiled while lived the light. He dreamed of overdrafts at night. At length, because he could not pay, his bankers took the stock away from Kylie's Run. Old Kylie stood and saw them go from Kylie's Run. His stockmen, mates for many a day, they wrung his hand and went away. Too old to make another start, old Kylie died of broken heart on Kylie's Run. The owner lives in England now of Kylie's Run. He knows a racehorse from a cow, but that is all he knows of stock. His chiefest care is how to dock expenses, and he sends from town to cut the shearer's wages down on Kylie's run. There are no neighbours anywhere near Kylie's run. The hospitable homes are bare, the garden's gone, for no pretence must hinder cutting down expense. The homestead that we held so dear contains a half-paid overseer on Kylie's run. All life and sport and hope have died on Kylie's run. No longer there the stockmen ride, for sour-faced boundary riders creep on mongrel horses after sheep through ranges where at racing speed old Kylie used to wheel the lead on Kylie's run. There runs a lane for 30 miles through Kylie's run. On either side the herbage smiles, but wretched travelling sheep must pass without a drink or blade of grass. Throw that long lane of death and shame, the weary drovers curse the name of Kylie's run. The name itself is changed of late of Kylie's run. They call it Chandos Park Estate. The lonely swagman through the dark must hump his swag past Chandos Park. The name is English, don't you see? The old name sweeter sounds to me of Kylie's run. I cannot guess what fate will bring to Kylie's run. For chances come and changes ring, I scarcely think 'twill always be locked up to suit an absentee, and if he lets it out in farms, his tenants soon will carry arms on Kylie's run.
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0: 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Was my first time writing after
1: it's
0: I already released my album.
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drifting off to the evening news. She said, honey, what would you do if you'd have never met me? I just laughed, said, I don't know.

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0: driver looks worriedly in a side mirror as a police officer approaches his car.
1: So you're going too fast.
0: The policeman has a double.
2: License, boys.
3: Double demerits come into force this holiday period. Which means if you're caught speeding or not wearing a seatbelt or helmet, you're in for double the consequences. And lost points can quickly add up to a lost license. So with double demerits these holidays, think twice.

0: Dance With Me is probably my favorite song on the record. It's my favorite because I feel like I still have this idea that the songs that come from those pure moments of inspiration are the ones that are the best. And the chorus of this song, Dance With Me, came one morning. I was waiting for Kelsey to come on TV and perform one of her songs on a morning show, and I had the TV on mute, and I was sitting there with my guitar at 9 o'clock on a Tuesday, and this whole first verse chorus just came out in 25 minutes. And there's something magical about the honesty behind a moment like that, and I'm so glad we captured it in this song. Dance With Me is my favorite song on the record, probably my favorite song I've ever written. It's a love song. It's the first song that I wrote for my now wife, Kelsey, and every time I hear it, every time I sing it, that feeling comes back. I'm stoked to have her singing the harmonies on this song with me as well. It was done, the record was done, and I was so happy with it. And then we decided to ask Kelsey to come in and sing on it, and I can't wait for you to hear it. Dance With Me is really the magical moment of this record for me. It's the first song that I wrote for my now wife, Kelsey, and it just came from a pure moment. It was like one of those inspiration moments where I was just sitting there with a guitar on a Tuesday morning, and in 25 minutes, this whole verse chorus came out, and we made the record, and at the very last minute, we decided, or I decided to ask if Kelsey would come in and sing on the track.
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2: Welcome to Benalla. Mark Seymour of Hunters and Collectors fame was born in 1956 in Benalla. Seymour moved to Melbourne with his family in 1972 and has spent many years in the St Kilda area now. He is the brother of Crowded House bass player Nick Seymour. In 1981, Seymour formed the band Hunters and Collectors in Melbourne, playing guitar and handling vocals.
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0: So Dark Horse is probably the most important and special song on this record to me. It actually came after the record was done, after the pressure was off. And I feel like I'd been trying to write a song about myself wholeheartedly and unapologetically for a long time, but I didn't want it to sound forced and contrived.
1: Well,
0: So
1: I
0: that's why I
1: got
0: had to write it.
1: roots where the salt bush grows.

0: This is James Blundell, and we're all heading for the mighty Tamworth Country Music Festival. It's on for 10 days, climaxing with the Country Music Awards of Australia. We hope to see you there.
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2: The driver looks worriedly in a side mirror as a police officer approaches his car.
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2: The policeman has a double.
3: License, boys.
4: Double demerits come into force this holiday period. Which means if you're caught speeding or not wearing a seatbelt or helmet, you're in for double the consequences. And lost points can quickly add up to a lost license. So with double demerits these holidays, think twice.
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He had some things to say. Change your attitude or this is it. I said, yeah, boss, I've been thinking. You're absolutely right. But you ain't firing me, 'cause I just quit

0: Back in 1849, a Victorian barley farmer began brewing his own beer in a small wooden shack at the back of his farm. For 15 years he toiled with barley, hops and yeast, trying to ferment that perfect brew. But he never got it right. And then he died. So we bought up the land in Pyramid Hill at a very cheap price and built a magnificent pub. And today that's the very same pub that brings you great hospitality along with that glorious Carlton Draft. What a lovely story. Good friends and good company. You'll find it all at the Victoria Hotel, Pyramid Hill.
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2: Welcome to Euroa. Alexander Stewart Burton, VC, was a Euroa recipient of the Victoria Cross, the highest and most prestigious award for gallantry in the face of the enemy that can be awarded to British and Commonwealth forces. He enlisted in the Australian Imperial Force on the 18th of August 1914 and embarked with the 7th Battalion, Victoria, on the 19th of October 1914. On the 9th of August 1915, at Lone Pine, Gallipoli, in Turkey, the enemy made a determined counterattack on the centre of the newly captured trench held by Lieutenant Tubb, Corporals Burton and Dunstan, and a few men. The enemy advanced up a sap and blew in a sandbag barricade, leaving only 1 foot of it standing, but Lieutenant Tubb, with two corporals, Burton and Dunstan, repulsed the enemy and rebuilt the barricade. Supported by strong bombing parties, the enemy twice again succeeded in blowing the barricade, but on each occasion they were repulsed and the barricade rebuilt. Although Lieutenant Tubb was wounded in the head and arm, and Corporal Burton was killed by a bomb, while most gallantly building up the parapet under a hail of bombs. Burton was subsequently mentioned in dispatches by General Sir Ian Hamilton on the 28th of January 1916.
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She got the best of me. I wanted to revisit this song. This song I wrote when I was in college and put out on an EP. And I feel like it didn't really have a chance to reach everyone that I feel like it could impact. And everyone's had that person that takes a little bit of them.

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1: G'day, Baz. What you been up to?
2: Helping to catch smugglers.
1: Pull the other one, mate.
2: Nah, seriously. The kids come home the other day with some story about a bloke stuffing live lizards into plastic tubes.
1: Oh.
2: So I go and take a squiz, and sure enough, there's this joker out in the scrub. Only this time he's got a big net, and he's trying to catch cockies.
1: So did you confront him?
2: You kidding? Nah, mate, I bravely snuck away and rang the customs hotline.
1: The what?
2: The customs hotline. Easy number to remember, 1-800-06-1800. I gave him a description of the bloke and the number plate of his car.
1: So what happened?
2: Well, customs caught up with him at Perth Airport, trying to smuggle something like 200 native birds and animals out. Oh,
1: mate, they're worth a fortune overseas.
2: Not this lot. This bloke's facing up to 10 years in jail.
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0: I have fun singing it, but one, just because it's a really, really powerful vocal song. 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
1: It's 9:17.
0: It just makes it that much more fun for me. And, you know, she's...

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0: When approaching a level crossing with flashing lights, stop at the white line when flashing lights and bells are operating. Wait for lights and bells to cease operating before proceeding. Obey the signs and signals at level crossings.
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As always, we thank Mississippi Spud for our intro track, Mississippi Chicken Pickin'. Now I hope you're ready for a fabulous hour, because we've got a great lineup of brand new artists and brand new songs. And this week we're going to kick it off with a brand new release from Johnny Kaiser called Crazy Kinda Love.

Absolutely fabulous song, Johnny. And you know, I didn't hope people like that. Next up, I'd like to introduce Mary Elizabeth Long with a song that should do really well for her called He's With Me.

Fabulous song, Mary Elizabeth. And ooh, I see a cat fight in the future. Next up, let's bring on Rick Franklin with a love song of his own called Tell Me That You Love Me.

Absolutely gorgeous song, Rick, and I hope that does very well for you. Next up, I'd like to bring back Eric Jackson and the Willow River Band with their latest called Only a Living. It's

Great song, Eric, and fabulous reminder that you work for a living, but don't live to work. Next up, let's bring on Terry Brown with a song I fell in love with when I heard it, called Another Bronc to Ride.

absolutely love this song, Terry, and great tribute to Bronc Riders of yesterday and today. Next up, I'd like to introduce Capt C with a song that I think is going to be a big hit for him called Be Like Wyatt Earp.

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I think it belongs in a movie. Now let's bring on Meg Devlin Irish with a gorgeous gospel song called In Jesus We Are Reborn.

Absolutely beautiful song, Meg. And all I can say to that one is amen. Next up, I'd like to introduce John Cadley with a song that I think is definitely going to be a hit called Just 'Cause I'm a Fool.

0: Thanks so much, John, and that's definitely a top 40 material there. Next up, I'd like to introduce My Heart to Yours with a song that I think a lot of us can relate to called Make Mine a Honky Tonk.
1: Well, my brother is a Wall Street businessman.

Great job, guys. And if you have to work for a living, you might as well have fun. Now let's bring back Steve Zawala with his latest and greatest called I Know.

Beautiful love song, Steve, and keep writing those hits. Now let's bring back Bill Hearn with another dandy from him called Second Fiddle.

Thanks so much, Bill, and great honky tonker. Next up, we have Doug Atkins with a song about finding that one true love called One Kiss.

another top-notch song, Doug, and just keep rolling out the hits. Next up, we have Sean Oliu with a song that's doing very well out there on the airwaves called Queen of Hearts.

Absolutely fabulous song, Sean, and I can see why it's doing so well. Now, last but definitely not least, is another gorgeous gospel song by Viaday called Song in My Heart. Then Spud will take us out with his song, Mississippi Chicken Pickin'. Thanks for tuning into the show, and hope you'll drop by next time for another hour or so of fantastic independent country music. Take care, and remember, keep it country.

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0: And that's a cover of a Poison song by young Miley Cyrus, Every Rose Has Its Thorn. Thanks for joining me. This is Overnight Country, and we'll be right back.
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0: Hi, this is Sean Eisen with you tonight. Two men are sitting next to each other in an Irish-style pub in New York City, and they both order pints of Guinness. One of them turns to the other and says, "So where are you from then?" He says, "I'm from Ireland." The other one says, "Me too, I'll drink to that." And they both finish their pints and order two more. The guy says, "Where in Ireland are you from?" He says, "Dublin." The guy says, "Me too, I'll drink to that." So they both finish their pints and order two more. The guy says, "Where in Dublin are you from?" He says, "The east side." The guy says, "The east side? Me too. What a coincidence. I'll drink to that." They both finish their pints and order two more. The guy says, "Where on the east side are you from?" He says, "McDonough Street." "Me too." The guy says, "This is incredible. I'll drink to that." As the bartender pours them another two pints, another customer at the bar says to him, "That's amazing. I can't believe they're from the same street in Dublin. What's going on?" And the bartender laughs and says, "Oh, it's nothing amazing. It's just the Ferguson twins getting sloshed again." And a very good morning to our local listeners on the Power Country Network on Cahoona FM 87.6 FM. Thanks for joining me. This is Overnight Country, and we'll be right back. Are you having car problems? A funny noise in the car got you stressed? Auto mechanics will tell you the worst thing you can do sometimes is just keep driving the car. 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
0: 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That's 03 5794 2555. How are you tonight? This is Sean Eisen, spinning the discs until 4 a.m. Here's Justin Moore with How I Got to Be This Way.

0: The top-selling Isuzu N-Series 4x4 is about to face another challenger, with Hino confirming its 300 series range is about to welcome a 4x4 version. Currently being trialled in some of the toughest terrain in Australia, the Hino 300 series 4x4 will be launched shortly, according to the Japanese truck manufacturer. Hino Australia product manager Daniel Petrovsky confirming that the 4x4 version would be coming soon to Hino dealerships, and both single cab and double cab variants will be offered. At this stage though, no word on Australian pricing or specification details.
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0: That was Kip Moore with Something About a Truck. Hi, it's Sean with you on Overnight Country. 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

0: You were just listening to At Sunset, a track called Back in Time. Thanks for joining me tonight out there on the road. If you're a truckie or a cabbie or just driving somewhere good tonight, this show is especially for you.
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0: Hi, Sean Eisen here, just ducking into the late night sandwiches and the 50th cup of coffee with you on Overnight Country. This is Keith Urban with Kiss a Girl. And of course, Keith Urban is fairly famous for not being famous in Australia. He had to actually go overseas to America to make his career. And of course, now he's major famous in Australia too, but in Australia, he got nowhere till he went overseas.

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This is Overnight Country with Sean Eisen. I'll be here until 4 a.m. spinning the best in country rock.

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0: 1970 or 71, June and I went for a drive down to the country and went to a place called Smithfield, Tennessee. Old Hickory, oh no, not Old Hickory, what's the name of that lake there?
1: Cedar Hill Lake.
0: Uh-huh. All right, anyway, spent the whole afternoon there, and it was like one of those magic days, you know, where the sun was just right, the temperature was just right, and the breeze was just right, and she was just right. And I wrote a song. I let her drive on the way back. I wrote a song called Flesh and
2: This song is for a Juliet.

0: Hi, it's Sean with you on Overnight Country. 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
0: Well, well, here we all are. This is Sean Eisen with you on Overnight Country. This is Deep Purple with, well, one of my favourite tracks of theirs. It's called Space Truckin'. Deep Purple, of course, were the band that were famous for the Hammond organ. Had a spinny speaker in the bottom of it to give that wah-wah sound. Amazing.

0: The latest car sales results have been released and it's been another bumper month. July saw nearly 100,000 vehicles delivered. However, this headline figure does hide some underlying trends. Private sales were down by 4.2%, reflecting just how tough consumers are finding it currently. Business sales were up 13.7% and the government segment up 37.5%. We all know where the money is. Hybrid and plug-in hybrid sales are continuing their growth while sales of EVs continues to slow. Yet the government is determined to force EVs on us against consumer demand through their NVES legislation. Reflecting the growth in hybrid sales, Toyota RAV4 was the top-selling vehicle in July. This is still filling back orders though. Of the top 10 sales, 3 were utes, 6 were SUVs and 1 passenger car, the Corolla. Toyota retains its place as number one, followed by Mazda, Ford, Kia and Mitsubishi. The next 5 are Hyundai, Isuzu, Ute, Nissan, MG and Subaru. The remaining few months will be interesting. This is the Motoring Minute. I'm Rob Fraser.
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0: Hi, it's Sean with you on Overnight Country. 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
4: 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That's 5820 7800.
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5: We're talking about the best pickup lines. I can't find my puppy. Can you help me find him? I think he went into this cheap motel room. Your body's name must be Visa, because it's everywhere I want to be. Let's do breakfast tomorrow. Should I call you or nudge you? Now, there's one I'm sure that's gotten a bit of use. There's a few variations on that one, actually. I'm having breakfast tomorrow, you know, will you join me? Not that, of course, I use these lines or anything like that, of course. Here's one. Is it that cold out, or are you just smuggling Tic Tacs? Well, I think you'd get a slap in the face for that one. You with those curves, and me with no brakes. girl, I'm going to have to put you on my to-do list. Yes, definitely slap in the face for that one. We really need a slap sound effect for that one. Girl, I'm going to have to put you on my to-do list. Save a horse, ride a cowboy. Your eyes are as blue as window cleaner. Oh, dear. Here we are. Inheriting $80 million doesn't mean much when you have a weak heart. Oh, I can see that one working. If you're going to regret this in the morning, we can sleep until the afternoon. Oh, and here's one now. I remember hearing this in primary school. What do you say we go back to my crib and do some math? Add a bed, subtract our clothes, divide your legs and multiply. Well, that might work, you know, if the young lady you're speaking to is a bit slow. Your place or mine, tell you what, I'll flip a coin. Heads at my place, tails at yours. Love is a sensation caused by temptation to feel penetration. A guy sticks his location in a girl's destination to increase the population for the next generation. Did you get my explanation? Or do you need a demonstration? I have a 6-inch tongue and can breathe through my ear. Sounds a bit like the guy out of Kiss, doesn't it, really? My friends over there bet I wouldn't be able to start a conversation with the most beautiful girl in the room. Want to buy some drinks with their money? Now that's a clever pickup line.
0: 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Thanks for joining me tonight out there on the road. If you're a truckie or a cabbie or just driving somewhere good tonight, this show is especially for you.
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0: The International Trucks brand has a long and proud history in Australia, and now we could be about to see International Trucks return to the local market. And it's likely it'll be Iveco that will be importing and distributing the International Trucks product. Ron Grasso, head of corporate and external affairs for Iveco in Australia, has spoken openly about ongoing negotiations for the local distribution rights for the brand at the launch of the new Iveco Daily 4x4. Mr. Grasso said while a deal with Navistar, the parent company of International Trucks, is yet to be signed, he was hopeful an announcement could be made soon.
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1: We wrote "I'll Call You Later" with two of my best friends, Sam Sumser and Michael Lawton. And yeah, I was sitting at Loser's Bar in Nashville, and as a songwriter, you're always listening to people talk. And this really southern fella was finishing his beer and telling his buddy goodbye, and he just set his beer down, and I'll never forget. He just goes, "All right, buddy, I'll call you later." And it just, I heard "I'll Call You Later," and I wrote it down on my phone. And 2 days later, I brought it to the room that day. I said, "I have this idea," and they were, you know, kind enough to go with me on it. We wrote "I'll Call You Later" in about 2 hours, about, you know, getting a little too tipsy at the bar and calling an ex. You know, we all just kind of went there. We've all been through that experience, and it ended up coming out pretty quick.
2: 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How are you? This one's for you.

0: You were just listening to Johnny Neal with Ice Road Trucker. I hope you're enjoying the show tonight. Thanks for your company. I'll be right back in a minute.
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0: Hi, this is Sean Eisen with you tonight. This is Deep Purple with, well, one of my favourite tracks of theirs. It's called Space Truckin'. Deep Purple, of course, were the band that were famous for the Hammond organ. Had a spinny speaker in the bottom of it to give that wah-wah sound. Amazing.

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4: Welcome to Tarkata. Joseph Climpson was a war hero and police officer in Tarkata in 1929. Climpson enlisted in the Australian Imperial Force, the AIF, on the 14th of August 1914. He landed on Gallipoli on the 25th of April 1915 with the 1st Division Signal Company and was promoted Lance Corporal next day. Mentioned in General Sir Ian Hamilton's dispatch of 11th of December, he was transferred to 4th Division Signal Company on the 12th of March 1916. He sailed for France on 2nd of June, was promoted corporal on 16th of June, and saw action at Poitiers in July. For his performance during this and later engagements on the Somme, he was promoted to sergeant on 2nd November and awarded the Military Medal in December. Climpson returned to Australia in June 1919, and on demobilisation he joined the New South Wales Police Force. After training at the police depot in Sydney, he was stationed at Wagga Wagga. On 7th of April 1920 at Surry Hills, he married Dorothy May Stevens, whom he had met in Britain. Briefly at Witten in 1921, he was at Adelong in 1921-25, and at Maud in 1925-29, he attained the rank of Constable First Class on July 1928. Next year, he was transferred to Tarkata. As a country policeman, Climpson was involved with the Boy Scouts Association and organised amateur concert parties.
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1: Following these simple rules will make using roundabouts easier. The roundabout sign means slow down and prepare to give way. So as you're approaching a roundabout, you must slow down and if necessary stop and give way to traffic already on the roundabout. When there is a safe gap in the traffic, enter the roundabout. You must also indicate left when exiting. Remember, slow down and give way to traffic already on the roundabout. The road is there to share.

0: Hi, this is Anne Kirkpatrick, and as you know, January is country music time. 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

And I don't know if you read any of the liner notes or not, but that's on the walls. But I wrote this album over time, and I wrote it, like I said, with a lot of it without music. A lot of the songs that I wrote, especially the ones I wrote by myself, I wrote without music. And this was the first one that I wrote like that. And the thing that I'm proudest of about this record is that I did it without a timetable. I did it without any expectations. They were just simple songs that came from the heart. And I was able to really be a storyteller. And that felt really good. You know, and because I felt like I didn't have any boundaries at all. I wasn't writing these songs for to be sure that they were, you know, under 4 minutes, and I wasn't writing these songs to fit anybody's formula but mine and the people that I wrote them about. And I honestly didn't think that anybody was going to hear these songs. I would have never envisioned when I wrote Lindy, I promise you, that I would be sitting here talking about that song, because Lindy was just another brushstroke of my life in the islands that gave it heart and gave it charm. And he was a very sweet soul, but you know, and I never had a real conversation with Lindy, you know, and I don't know that many people that did, really. And just an occasional hello here and there, walking past him, and you know, there was a month there where I would go down on an island, and I would come back and spend 2 weeks on the road, and then I would fly back down for a couple of days, and he was wearing the exact same shirt. You know, he just lived that life, you know, and that was his life. And but you could tell that if you took the time to look into his eyes, you could tell he was a good person, and you could tell that he had a lot of heart and he had his own story as to why he lived his life the way he did. But the thing that I loved about him is that he loved music. And one night, It was during the Christmas holidays, and I'd spent every, you know, 12 Christmases down there in a row. And this was in 2006, and I was walking past a small street, past a small church, and it had the doors open, and I heard piano music coming from the church, and I just walked through this little gate and walked up to the front steps of the church, and Lindy, of all people, was in there playing piano. And I didn't know he could play piano. But I think that I looked at him in such a different way. Because there was something that I saw familiar. I saw this person alone with his thoughts and his music, and just playing from the heart. He didn't know anybody was watching him. And that was the moment that I realized that even though Lindy lived a much different life than I did, that's when I realized that we had more in common than I could have ever dreamed of. And that's where this next song was born. And I went home that night and sat down and with a legal pad and just started writing the song.

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2: Back in 1849, a Victorian barley farmer began brewing his own beer in a small wooden shack at the back of his farm. For 15 years he toiled with barley, hops and yeast, trying to ferment that perfect brew. But he never got it right. And then he died. So we bought up the land in Pyramid Hill at a very cheap price and built a magnificent pub. And today that's the very same pub that brings you great hospitality along with that glorious Carlton Draft. What a lovely story. Good friends and good company. You'll find it all at the Victoria Hotel, Pyramid Hill.
3: Welcome to Gundagai. The Gundagai Cemetery contains the graves of two policemen shot in the district by bushrangers. Sergeant Parry was shot and killed in 1864 by the bushranger John Gilbert in a hold-up of the mail coach near Dugeong. Gilbert was a member of Ben Hall's gang, which was active in the district in 1863 to 1864. Senior Constable Webb Bowen was killed by Captain Moonlight in November 1879 in a hostage incident at McLeod's farm. Captain Moonlight is also buried in the cemetery. Scott had asked to be buried at Gundagai near his friend James Nesbitt and Oscarsis Wernick. Both had been killed in the shootout at McLeod's hut. His request was not granted by the authorities at the time, but his remains were exhumed from Rookwood Cemetery and reinterred at Gundagai near to the unknown location of Nesbitt's grave in January 1995.
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4: G'day, this is Colin Buchanan. 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
1: School zones. Drivers must obey the school zone speed limit of 40 kilometres per hour between the school zone and end school zone signs. The school zone speed limit applies on New South Wales government school days and during the times on the school zone sign. School zone hours are normally 8 a.m. until 9:30 a.m. and then 2:30 p.m. until 4 p.m. School zones are enforceable on all New South Wales government school days. These include pupil-free days and on the days when non-government schools may or may not be in operation.
2: Hi, this is Lee Kernighan here, and we're all heading for the mighty Tamworth Country Music Festival. It's on for 10 days, climaxing with the Country Music Awards of Australia. 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
3: Welcome to Tarkata. Archibald Watson is one of the most colourful characters in Australasian medical history. The legends surrounding his life may tend to overshadow his achievements as a surgeon and anatomist, but his legacy as a teacher and mentor to generations of Australian surgeons cannot be overestimated. He was born at Tarkata on the 27th of July 1849, the eldest of the four sons of Sydney Grandison Watson. On leaving school, his restless spirit called him in search of adventure in the South Seas, and he took passage in the brig Carl, an ill-fated voyage which was to haunt him for the rest of his life. Arrested on suspicion of kidnapping and murder, he skipped bail and returned in secret to the Upper Murray, while his father arranged for him to flee the country. However, in 1884, Watson had returned to Australia to take up the elder chair in anatomy in Adelaide. Here he built his unrivalled reputation as a teacher and consultant. He later became lecturer in operative surgery and pathologist, and finally surgeon to the Adelaide Hospital. In 1900, he obtained leave from Adelaide to attend the Boer War. He returned to the elder chair in 1902, but a decade later, in 1914, at the age of 65 years, Watson enlisted in the AIF and was sent as chief pathologist to Gallipoli, Lemnos and Egypt. At the end of the

0: like beer. It makes me a jolly good fellow.
1: So next time you're passing through Leesville, pop into the Leesville Hotel, where everyone's a local. Back in 1849, a Victorian barley farmer began brewing his own beer in a small wooden shack at the back of his farm. For 15 years he toiled with barley, hops and yeast, trying to ferment that perfect brew. But he never got it right. And then he died. So we bought up the land in Pyramid Hill at a very cheap price and built a magnificent pub. And today, that's the very same pub that brings you great hospitality along with that glorious Carlton Draft. What a lovely story. Good friends and good company. You'll find it all at the Victoria Hotel, Pyramid Hill.
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Age shall not weary them, nor the years condemn, at the going down of the sun and in the morning.

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1: Hey mate, how you going?
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3: Welcome to Broadford. In 1958, the Auto Cycle Union of Victoria, now Motorcycling Victoria, started the Land Purchase Fund, the LPF, with the aim of one day purchasing land for the use of ACUV members and provide somewhere for them to ride their motorbikes forever. A contribution of 2 shillings, around about 20 cents, was made by each rider at each event towards the LPF. Mr. Otty Tuckett, who worked at the Shire of Broadford, now Mitchell Shire at the time, and was a close friend of Murray Nankervis, then president of the Hartwell MCC, spotted a parcel of land on Strathcreek Road in Broadford. After many discussions and securing a loan from the ACUV's Rider Repair Fund, the ACUV purchased the first parcel of land, approximately 160 acres, in 1975. The first track to open at the complex was the motocross track, with the grand opening performed by Prime Minister Malcolm Fraser. MA patron and then Minister for Industrial Relations, Mr. Tony Street, was also in attendance.

0: Anything you want me to. Well, I've been married now for, I think, 18, 19 years or something. God, I better get that right. 18 years. And finally, my wife says, well, it would have been easy to train a monkey, but she said, I think I finally got you trained. And I said, yeah, it's incredible. You know, you sort of grow up as a young bloke. And you know, when I was a young fella, I was rebellious and
1: It's
0: wouldn't do a thing my parents said,
1: 4:45.
0: always getting in trouble and everything.

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5: Hey, this is Diana Corcoran, and here's the first remix of my number one song, Thank You for Cheating on Me. 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
5: Welcome to Wangaratta. The story of the Kelly Gang was probably the longest narrative film ever made when it was released in 1906. It was also probably the world's first feature film. Most films at the time ran for less than 20 minutes. This film was closer to an hour in length and was billed as being over 4,000 feet long. It told the story of Ned Kelly and was divided into six sequences, including the Kelly Gang ambushing a police camp and Ned Kelly's capture at Glen Rowan. The film was based on a theatrical production and was made as a way of helping the theatre company reach audiences in suburbs of larger cities and in country areas. It was first screened in Melbourne in December 1906. It was very popular in Australia and was eventually released in England. For a while, Australia led the world in producing such films. It had made 16 feature-length films by the time other countries began producing them in about 1911.
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0: Hartwig's Spare Parts stock the largest range of heavy truck spare parts outside the metropolitan area, with spares for all models including Western Star, Sterling, Freightliner, Mercedes-Benz and Nissan UD trucks. 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
2: 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I am Erica Gifford Mills, and you are listening to Get Rooted Radio, living it up, loving it up, letting it go, right here on Transformation Talk Revolution. A shout out to my producer today, Emily. How are you doing?
3: I'm doing so great. How are you doing?
2: I'm doing wonderful, except it's October. I don't know how we got to be this far into 2026.
3: I know, it flew by.
2: It did. So today's episode, I think, is for anybody out there because we talk about love deliberately, building relationships that energize and endure. And this is not just love relationships, it's all relationships. Because have you ever thought, why do we keep experiencing the same relationship patterns with different people? And in this episode, my guest and I are going to explore how our unconscious habits, emotional triggers, and nervous system responses shape every relationship we have, from partners and family to work and leadership and even money. And today, listeners, get ready to discover practical ways to stop waiting for others to change and start transforming the one part of every relationship they truly have the power to influence, and that's ourselves. But a bit about my guest. Elfina Lofaro is a professional
4: kinesiologist,
2: educator and relationship strategist based in Australia. With over two decades of professional practice and three university qualifications, she works with individuals, couples, and leaders to transform their relationships that they have with themselves and others. Her book, Love Deliberately, and her courses are built on one simple belief. When you get good at relationships, you get good at life. Help me welcome to the show, Elfina. Thank you so much for being.
4: Thank you. Thank you for having me all the way from the other side of the world.
2: I know. And it's been almost a year since we last really got to talk in person anyways, right? Wasn't it last October or was it February?
4: It was in February.
2: Yes. Yes. So I'm excited for having listeners get to learn more about you in this first segment. So what inspired your work?
4: I think life inspired my work. Being somebody who, a couple of things, I was bullied very young as a child, and the remedy that I was given was to just grab them, you're bigger than them, just shake them up. And I remember thinking there's got to be another way to resolve challenging situations than this. Violence isn't the answer. I realized silence wasn't the answer. Getting people back wasn't the answer. And so I think from a very young age, I was always intrigued about, like, what is the way to work through challenging situations? How do you deal with people under pressure? And then later on in life, I didn't marry till I was quite old, a lot older. So being from a Catholic and Italian background, I married at 37. So it was like the big fat Greek wedding, like so old. And I actually married a Greek guy. So that's pretty funny. And what I recognized was I thought finding a relationship would be the hard part because people talk about, you know, having to date and all of that kind of thing. But what was really interesting to me is that I thought happily ever after just happened, but it actually takes a lot of work. And that's where I really got intrigued about how do you put two people together from two different cultural backgrounds, family backgrounds, ways of seeing the world, two different sets of values. How do you put them together and actually make that have that work? In fact, it's intriguing to me that you can put people from all over the world together in different situations and it can work. We'll find ways to make it work. And some of us will find ways that are really healthy and then others not so healthy. So I think that's probably the two bigger parts of the reason that I became interested in this type of work. But I really do believe that relationships, everything in our life is about a relationship, and that if we do get good at them, deliberately good at them, we get a great life.
2: Yeah. So you mentioned, you know, violence and silence. So were you more growing up in a family where love and belonging felt like something you had to earn?
4: Yes.
2: And how, I mean, what was that like?
4: So my family are immigrants to Australia, migrated after World War II, and they had nothing. They literally had the shirts on their back and that was it. And they started a life in Australia from zero, and they were farmers. And so from a very young age, from 9 years old, I was out driving tractors, picking fruits and vegetables, carrying boxes like men in the fields. And so it did very much feel like you had to earn your keep and earn your place. I am the middle child of four girls, and my mum came back from the third pregnancy with two children. She didn't know she was having twins back in the early 80s, and she had four kids under 6 years old. Well, I think we were four under 5 years old at that stage. And so there was a lot of work she had to do with four kids. And I think before she had the twins, I was like her little shadow. I'd follow her everywhere. And then suddenly I became very, very limited importance because she had to keep these two other babies alive. And I think something inside of me was like, well, I better make sure she notices me. I better make sure I do the best, be the good girl, do all of the good things, be really helpful on the farm. And then that way I will earn my place in the world.
2: So when did you first notice, though, that by doing that, right, by doing more and being useful and earning your keep, right, earning your place, started costing you the relationship with yourself?
4: Truth be told, it was probably in my 20s when I burnt 20s and early 30s when I burnt out. So I trained as a high school teacher and it's interesting. Something's just popped into my mind there. If I was listening to the universe and I was listening to the signs that were given, it happened in my early 20s when I was in a horrific car accident in Italy and I was out doing a favor for somebody else on a cold, wet, rainy night slammed into a guardrail at 100 k's an hour in the Tuscan countryside. Wasn't the dream. So that was probably one of the biggest signs that I didn't notice. And it took, once I came back to Australia, I was living in Australia, became a high school teacher, and I was doing the most. I was teaching in an immersion program. So I was teaching history and geography in Italian. I was taking kids overseas. I was teaching the gifted and talented kids. I had kids with learning needs in my class. And I just gave and gave and gave. And even though I was in the state system and my salary was capped, I just kept working and working. And it was like a demon chasing me that I just had to keep giving and giving. And I burnt out. I got sick and sad. And that was when I started to wake up.
2: Yeah. And what changed, right? I think during that time, when you said you started to wake up, you started to see, what changed to make you want to look more closely at your own patterns? Was it just the burnout, or was it a specific time?
4: There's a moment, and if my sisters are listening, they might not know this. So, hi, here's what happened. So one of my sisters was getting married, and it was so exciting for us that she was getting married, and she'd asked me to be a bridesmaid. And I remember going along to a wedding dress. We were going for shopping for the wedding dress, and I was there, and it was this amazing occasion. And I remember just thinking, I've got to be somewhere else. Why? And I've got to focus on work. And why am I here? And I just could not be present in that moment. And there was something about that day. Once I left the shop, I knew I was not present in my life anymore. I knew I was not happy. I could tell I was emotionally breaking down, but I was also physically exhausted. I had developed chronic fatigue, and I literally could not, my body just hurt. I was tired all the time. And I remember I left that shop and I called a colleague and I said, I need you to come tomorrow as a witness, just as a support person and witness to what I want, and remind me that if anyone does their best to talk me out of this, that it's not the best path for me in my future, but I will be resigning for a full-time permanent role teaching. And yeah, that was the moment. That was the moment I said, enough is enough. This is not the life I want.
2: Yeah. And that's probably a great aha moment, but also so scary at the same time, saying, what? I have not even been living, but this is not the life I want. And that's empowering, but I'm sure also just terrifying.
4: Extremely terrifying, because first and foremost, coming from a very conservative family, you get a job, you get married, you have children, you do what you're supposed to do. At that point, I wasn't married. I had a good job, and teaching is a really good job for a woman if you're from a conservative family. So throwing that away, and the plan was to set up my own business and become who I am today. But that's not what you do. I come from a family where there's two nurses, a teacher, and one broke mold. She's a lawyer. But we all have very good jobs. We do what we're supposed to do, get married, have children. And the scary part was, I think, just not being pleasing to the people who I'd always done my best to please.
2: Yeah.
4: And that wasn't me. That was my family, the people around me, my friends, the bosses at the time. Yeah, so incredibly scary.
2: Oh, I feel it, right? Because I can tell by the, just like you were reliving that time. Yeah. Well, let's take a quick break. And when we come back, we're going to talk about the hidden patterns running our relationships. But before we go, Alfina, tell folks how they connect with you, learn more about you.
4: So I've kept it really simple for people to find me. It's alfinalafaro.com for my website, and all my social media is under my personal name. So they can find me on TikTok, Instagram, Facebook, LinkedIn, all the normal places.
2: All the normal places. All right. Thank you so much. You're listening to Get Rooted Radio with Erica Gifford Mills. 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Stay tuned. 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
1: 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Thank you so much for being on the show today.
2: You're welcome. Glad to be here.
1: So now during our first segment, listeners got to know a little bit more about you and your background and kind of what inspired all this activity that you are doing now. And during this segment, we're going to talk about the hidden patterns running our relationships. So let's just jump right in. Why do so many people keep repeating the same relationship dynamics while waiting for someone else to change instead of themselves?
2: This is such a good question, Erica, because often what this looks like is that other people are treating us badly, other people speak to us not the way that we want to, we set boundaries and nobody maintains them. But often it's in the work that I do, what I find is there are unconscious programs. So there are, from a very young age, we come up with some interesting ways of seeing the world. And our unconscious mind, which is beautiful, it's designed to keep us alive. We don't wake up every morning and learn how to tie our shoes again. Once we've learned it, it's there. But it is, and it's so magnificent at making sure we breathe and do all of the things that we know how to do. The challenge becomes, though, when the unconscious mind protects us and keeps us safe, sometimes the way it keeps us safe no longer serves us as an adult. So for myself, in order to survive in my family and make sure I was noticed, I had to earn love. I went, did things, was pleasing, did all the right things. But that no longer served as an adult, as you could hear in the last segment. It meant that I gave myself away. I let go of my mind, body, nervous system, time, energy, even money. And what it can look like is really interesting. So I'll give you an example of this from my own life, and then I'll share some client stories as well, if that helps. So later on, it wasn't until actually about 4 or 5 years ago that the biggest toll was taken. So even though I got on a wake-up call in my 30s, in my 40s, I got absolutely run over by the Mack truck of notifications from the universe to wake up and have a look at this. And I'd been working in an organization for close to 10 years. I was the hardest working, lowest paid, and I'd given my time, energy, money, nervous system. And what it looked like was that me running around doing all these things, looking after people, coaching people, helping people's lives be better. Well, my life was, I was struggling behind the scenes. Now, I could sit here and the behavior of some of the people I worked with and worked for was not great. And I could sit here and point the finger at them and go, I was manipulated, all of those kind of things. The truth was, what was driving me was a need to be liked, a need to earn their love, earn respect, rather than just believe that I deserved it. And so I did all of those things and thought, oh, but they're not, why aren't they paying me more? Why aren't they treating me with respect? And I could easily have pointed the finger that way. But it's not until we look at what is driving our behavior that we can really make a difference in our relationships. Let me give you a quick example from a client. I had a client recently who has really, really interesting underlying beliefs about not being enough by themselves, who they are, that they don't matter and what they want doesn't matter, was what was driving their relationship patterns. So every relationship with a partner they got in, their needs didn't matter. And it would have looked like that these people were terrible, narcissistic, all of these, only cared about themselves. But this person just kept giving and giving and doing all of these things with their friends, would organize all of the events, and then shift what they needed to make sure everyone was happy. And just before she came to me, she had been spoken to like rubbish by a manager at work who's junior to her, spoken to like rubbish by the neighbor, spoken to like rubbish by a family member. And she came in and was like, these people are just treating me badly. This must be something going on here. When we looked at her, when you think about what I want and who I am doesn't matter, then people are going to treat you that way. Unfortunately, when that becomes a belief, it's like a magnet. People then treat you the way that, what, just the level of belief that you have about yourself.
1: Right. And I think that's important. Say, you know, what are you projecting out there? And sometimes you don't even, I like to say, you know, your vibe attracts your tribe. And it's the same sort of feeling. What am I putting out there that I'm giving back? And how do people know, right, when you're going through this and working through this and you're finally realizing, oh, this is what's happening. How do people know the difference between the old wound and maybe their authentic self, right? Are they reacting from an old wound or are they responding from their authentic self?
2: Good question. So often we can, what I can observe when this, those patterns are driving our behaviors is resentment over time shows up when we feel resentful, when anger, frustration just is, we cannot control it. And we, and our reaction or our conversation or our communication is out of anger or frustration. We can also see it when there's those moments when we say to ourselves, oh, I did it again. So the particular moment would be when someone asks us to do something and we're wanting to say no, but we say yes because we want to, we don't want to disappoint, upset, create conflict. That when someone asks us for help, we go, oh, just do it myself because it'll be easier that way. And again, we're carrying the load of the whole team or the whole family or the whole friend group. And we're like, how did this happen? And we feel exhausted because we've said yes again and we're doing it again, carrying the load again, but we don't know why. When we've put in a boundary and we're about to put it in and something goes, don't do that, that'll cause problems. They're the moments that we know we're coming from that wounding rather than who we want to be right now.
1: Yeah. So once we start setting those boundaries, learning from those behaviors, because I do think it's also about setting appropriate boundaries with yourself and with others. And once we start doing that and we start taking responsibility for how we show up, what does it look like in everyday life when we start doing that?
2: So the most effective thing that I've seen that it looks like is we start recognizing those patterns. We can see it. And once we see it, we can't unsee it. It's fascinating because you start to see it everywhere going, oh, there I go again. That's not me. I'm doing it again. And once we start taking responsibility for that and understanding, even for some people, it won't matter how, where it started or why it started. For some people, it's beneficial to understand how this happened. Like, why did their bodies, what did their unconscious mind and their bodies store this program so that they would be safe? Like, what was the purpose of that? So that they can honestly let go of it. With kinesiology, we will neutralize the charge around that as well so that there can be a beat between response and the triggers. And that it does look like having boundaries and keeping them.
1: Yeah.
2: And there being consequences when those boundaries aren't respected.
1: Yeah.
2: So that might look like, so we never do consequences that are punishment. So we're not like, well, I'm going to punish you. It looks like consequences of like, well, then you don't get as much of my time and energy and my resources. I'm going to limit my exposure to that draining energy of yours. It looks like communicating differently. It looks like being able to take a breath and asking

0: questions, getting curious. And it also looks like for me, I'm simplifying this, but I want to give the listeners something basic. So it looks like listening with curiosity and with responsible ears. So in the past, we might have looked to be offended or we're listening to be upset. We might have been listening for where they were saying something bad about us. So we want to be really responsible with what we're listening and ask ourselves, okay, is that the truth? Is it not? And get curious. Can you help me understand why you said that? Does that mean this or does it mean something else? So we want curiosity and responsibility to show up in those moments.
1: Assume positive intent is what I always like. Assume people aren't out there to get you. I mean, typically, they're not out there to get you. And I think that is important. And it, my dad used to say, you have two ears and one mouth. There's a reason for that, right? You should listen twice as much as you're speaking. And it communication's a big issue. People are sitting there coming up with their response. So they're listening to respond, not listening to hear. And I think that is so important to do. Well, we're going to take a quick break. And when we come back, we're going to talk about the body keeps the score. But before we go, Alfina, tell folks how they can connect with you. And you also have a free gift for our listeners.
0: I do. 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So it's the beginning. It's a quiz that you can take for free. It will give you a result, and it's the beginning of you understanding what's going on really in your relationships.
1: And your website again is?
0: alfinalafaro.com.
1: Easy enough. Thank you so much. I'm Erica Gifford Mills, and you are listening to Get Rooted Radio, living it up, loving it up, letting it go. Stay tuned. We'll be right back.
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1: 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Welcome back to my guest, Alfina LaFaro. Thank you so much for being on the show today.
0: You're welcome. It's glad to be here.
1: So during the last few segments, we talked about how it begins with us, right? How we need to take that responsibility, the hidden patterns running our relationships. And now we want to get into how the body keeps score and the benefits of combining relationship coaching and kinesiology. Kinesiology, I cannot say it. I will get it by the end.
0: Kinesiology.
1: Kinesiology. Wow. Yeah. Yes. See, I am a speaker, really. So how can people tell when their body is pulling them back into that old reaction, right? That how we were talking about last segment, is it an old wound or is it your authentic self? But how do we know when our body's pulling us back into that old reaction, even when their mind wants to respond differently?
0: So that is the, I think, the million-dollar question. As I said before, you'll know that it's something going on that your body is. So your body, your unconscious mind has been with you the whole time. It's been keeping the score, as Vessel Bendicolt so cleverly wrote, that the emotion, the energy of those old wounds is in there somewhere. And it will look like negative responses. It will look like bitterness. It will look like upset. It will look like us potentially crying sometimes and we don't know why. And it can look like we date the same person over and over again. It can be attracting the same type of friendship over and over again. I know one client kept attracting women that were putting her down, were terrible to her each time they would meet up. And she's like, what is this? Like, are all women horrible? Like, can I trust no females? And when we looked at it, there's a pattern in childhood of family members just speaking to this person like they were stupid or they didn't matter. And so then attracted, and that would then, what was really clever about this pattern was that would then make them motivate and go, I'll show you, and some little thing inside them, and that made them achieve more and be more. And then more people didn't like them and felt uncomfortable around them. And that way then, and they kept attracting that type of behavior until, with kinesiology, the reason I combine this is because with kinesiology, it's a bit different in the Northern Hemisphere to the Southern Hemisphere. Kinesiology,
1: we might have to tell folks, again, Alfina's in Australia. Were you from Italy or were you born in Australia?
0: Born in Australia, went to live there for a little while and then came back to Australia.
1: So it's different, right? It's the Western versus Eastern culture, right?
0: Kinesiology in the US, I understand, is very similar to our physiotherapy, which is all about muscles and bones and making sure, like, after injuries, you recover after injury. Whereas kinesiology that I've been trained in is a Eastern tradition, more from the Eastern tradition. So it's chiropractics and traditional Chinese medicine met up and had a baby called kinesiology, professional kinesiology. And what we do is we can speak directly to the body's wisdom by using muscle testing. And the body will tell us what's going on, what the person needs, in what priority order, in order to vibrate at the frequency of what they want to attract into their life. So we can understand if there's an emotional challenge, it's a physical challenge or a biochemical challenge to the body. And we will set a goal, identify what the body needs in order to be what we call homeostasis, so the body can heal itself. Essentially, the body will reveal what's actually going on. So I can ask the body, what do you know about the way this person behaves in their relationships? What are those unconscious patterns? And I think it's Carl Jung that said, until you make the unconscious conscious and you become aware of what's going on, it will drive your life and you will call it fate. So what the kinesiology allows me to do is ask the body directly, what's going on here? What's driving this person to behave this way or attract these situations or attract these people or attract the same situations? We talked earlier about how money is a relationship. And it will reveal what is that scenario. We can, again, as I said earlier, neutralize the charge. So we don't have to keep attracting that. We can take new action and have a different result.
1: I love that. I was like, mind, body, right? It's yes. Everything. And yeah. Our mental health, our emotional health, our physical health, our spiritual health, financial health, everything. It's all interconnected. And that's sometimes people don't see that. They look at the symptom and they're not looking at maybe what is that root cause? What's the underlying issue? So I love that you combine that. Now, we all know that many women, I don't want to make this all women, but many women fall into that superwoman syndrome, right? Where they need to do it all, be it all for everybody else. So why is it that capable women so often end up carrying that emotional weight in their families and friendships and workplaces and fall into that superwoman syndrome?
0: Based on what I've seen and experienced in my own experiences in my 13, 14 years in clinic and in my practice, is that Generally, there will be some driver underneath. There is some belief underneath. I'm not enough. I'm not lovable. I don't deserve good things. What I want doesn't matter. There'll be something driving that. And it's almost like an invisible, I don't know, like it's almost like an invisible fuel tank, constantly full of fuel to keep making us prove that thing wrong or right, depending on whatever that belief is. So I know, I'll give you another example from my own childhood. When you clean the floor, but I was told, but you didn't clean the table, and then you did that, but you didn't do the dishes, but you didn't do. And so it's like, that's good, but was the, we would always hear in our family. So nothing, nothing I ever did was good enough. And so I just kept going and going and going and going and just not feeling great. And what's interesting is one of the things that is more common, we're not going to make generalizations, but more common in women is that we do course correct through criticism. So we will go, oh, you shouldn't have done that. Why did you do this? And we're very harsh on ourselves. This, it can be a lack of self-compassion. That comes along with these unconscious drivers, and we just keep going and going and going. And what tends to happen is we become very aware when we get to perimenopause and menopause and estrogen starts to dry up, that caring, nurturing hormone that makes us want to give and be all of those things, or allows us to have the energy to do that. We're being driven by these beliefs. We've got the hormones to do it. And then essentially we get to a point in life where it's like, well, I've got nothing. I've got no, some people call it no shits to give, no F's to give, no cares to give.
1: Say, don't give a flying.
0: Yes. And it's at that point where we go, I've given all this stuff. No one cared. Why did I do it? Like, did it make a difference to me? No, I'm tired. I've had it. I'm overwhelmed. And we only have enough hormones and energy left for ourselves to care about ourselves at that point. And honestly, it can be at that point that people really go, oh, actually, and I know this is true for me, actually, maybe I did a lot of this. I said yes when I meant no. I went, I'll take care of it. I'll do that because I don't want you to hate me, or I don't want you to think badly of me, or I don't want to start an argument, or it's just easier if I do it. We don't even realize we're doing it, but we keep beating ourselves up to make sure we keep doing it.
1: Yep. I jokingly said, one of my sisters, we were doing something and she's like, I thought you told me you need to say no more. And I'm like, do as I say, not as I do. All right. No, but you don't, right? Sometimes when you're, you know, we were just in a conversation about, I'm like, I can't fit anything else into my calendar. And I know I did this all myself. I did it myself. No, nobody to blame but me. And then 2 minutes later, somebody asked for something and I said, yeah, okay, well, let's see, I think I can do that on. And she just looked at me. She goes, I thought, and it's that knee jerk reaction. Your body just was, and it's not that I don't know. I know. And I shouldn't be doing that. You gotta take that time for yourself, and you've got to listen to your body. You got to listen to your mind, and you've got to not overbook yourself to the point of exhaustion and do things for other people to the point where you can't take care of yourself.
0: That's absolutely correct. And for many of the listeners, I think my experience has been it's way easier said than done.
1: Oh, yes.
0: As you say, because our bodies are so used to, like, they've kept the score. They go, no, you've got to keep getting people to love you and the sense of belonging and that compassion to come towards you, or they're to not create argument or upset. And so, we'll make you say yes, even though you don't, that's not going to be ideal for you. So it does take a fair bit of unlearning. It does unlearning that go that or new, a newly established way of being, which is, I can do that, but I'm going to need to come back to you with a time that suits both of us. Rather than saying yes immediately, give ourselves some breathing time to say, I would love to do that, and we're going to find a time that works for both of us, rather than that, yes, I'll do that, yes, I'll take care of it. And you're right, it is very capable women. And you know that saying, it's probably the curse of capable women. I say, if you want something done, ask a busy person. And we've trained everyone around us to understand we're capable. I remember we're capable and we'll get it done. I remember when I was still teaching, a teacher, a head of department, said to me, Alfina, you're just cursed with competence. And I went, what does that mean? Oh, because I know you'll deliver. I just ask you to do things. And I was like, okay, do I just act incompetent? Is that
1: right.
0: What I do?
1: Wait, is that supposed to be a compliment, right? Or congratulations, you're doing a great job. You're doing such wonderful work. Let me give you more work. Yes. It's the prize that nobody wanted.
0: That's right.
1: Yeah. So one last question before we go to a break. What does it mean to love deliberately in a business, right? With clients and teams and money and leadership, not just at home or your personal relationships, your significant other personal relationships.
0: You want me to answer that now?
1: Yeah. Well, I have you answer that now.
0: So it means that we actually taking a look at the time that we have, what we can fit in, what is the best, what's going to support the team, and how am I coming from the team's performance, the best needs of the business, and not just my own driving fears, insecurities, or worries?
1: Oh, that's a great answer. Well, we're going to take a quick break, and when we come back, we're going to finish out the show with Loving Deliberately in a Changing World. This is Get Rooted Radio with Erica Gifford Mills. 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Stay tuned. We'll be right back.
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1: 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Welcome back to my guest, Alfina LaFaro. Thank you so much for being on the show.
0: You're welcome. It's a pleasure to be here.
1: So tell listeners how they can connect with you. And you also have something new coming up, don't you?
0: That's right. So they can connect with me on alfinalafaro.com, find me on all the socials under my name. I've kept it very simple for that reason. I have a webinar coming up in the next couple of weeks. So they'll see it all over my website and socials as it comes up. I will be talking about these programs, these underlying programs, the five, the ones that I see the most, and how that looks, and then what we can do about it, and actually make some changes and transformation there, and what we can do, and then some new strategies. So how we can go out and communicate differently and do more loving deliberately.
1: I like that. So during the last segments, we talked about how it begins with us and the hidden patterns running our relationships and how the body keeps score. And during this last segment, we're going to discuss loving deliberately in a changing world. And I think there's been so many things in the past decade, but let's just say even the past 6 years, we had COVID. Now we've got advances in AI, and there's just so much. So let's jump back to 2020. You know, what did COVID reveal about the quality of people's relationships when all the usual distractions disappeared?
0: This is such a good question because AI will probably create a similar sort of thing, which is more time together. So as AI helps us to do things faster or work less even, potentially, we will have more time to relate. And what we saw in COVID was that people were working from home. Usually, the general fa a general family, an average family, parents will potentially both, one or more, will go off to work. Children will go off to school. And in that time, we saw that was not the case. We were at home, homeschooling, particularly here in Australia, there was homeschooling and parents not going off to work, not both parents going to work. And so we had more time together. So normally when we're out of the house 8 to 10 hours of the day, we come back together. We can make that work before we go to sleep, and then it all starts again. And we got each other over the weekend. We've got our own rooms, that kind of thing. This was concentrated time together. And what I saw with couples and families at the time was that we didn't know how to deliberately relate. We were just giving it a go, hoping it would work. And people came to us at the time looking for, like, well, how do we communicate better? We're getting into fights all the time. That person's in my space. They're actually annoying me. Their breathing annoys me. They're on the phone in the next room to their colleagues laughing. And I'm here doing my work quiet. I'm a silent worker. I didn't realize they would be the most annoying person in my office. Even our children, we love our children, but all day, every day, we had a lot of reports back that, oh, we don't know how teachers do this with 30 of them in the class. I only had two, and they were so demanding.
1: Yeah.
0: And I needed to make sure that there was another activity. So what we saw is that a lot of the way our society is structured and the way that it's set up, we don't necessarily spend a lot of extended periods of time relating. And so we don't always have the resources or the tools to resolve conflict when it happens, to actually communicate in ways that are going to be allow us to be heard, seen, loved, and especially when we come from those unconscious programs, they actually can create conflict. In particular, because often our partners will be a big mirror, our friends, partners, colleagues even will be a big old mirror, and they'll show us where that is. They will press a button and it will trigger something in us. So that's what we saw then. And I believe that as AI helps us to make things easier in our life, and it will give us more time to spend together. And more opportunity to do different things than we have before. So we need to figure this out deliberately, because if you think about, always ask this question, where did you learn how to do relationships? But did anyone, because people would have told you need to trust, you need to forgive, you need to set boundaries. But did you go to a class that taught you how?
1: No.
0: No. And so what did how did we learn? We're making it up based on what we've seen around and been around. I always say it's our environment, so where we what we grew up around, what we've observed, our experiments, so the friends that go, you should give this a go. I do this or I do that. And maybe sometimes we also see experts go, do this or do that or give this a go. And that's the 30, the education. But tends to be in crisis when we're already in crisis. So I believe the future that we're heading towards, if we learn to love deliberately, if we learn how to do relationships deliberately, become exceptional communicators, excellent, create excellent connections, and know how to be close to one another, and that is just going to transform so many things.
1: I couldn't agree more. So

0: still serve me? Why am I friends with that person? One of the biggest mistakes we make in our relationships is we don't know why we're in them. We got in them for because they were it was proximity, or we got in them because we thought that's what we were supposed to do. But why are you in the relationships you are in? Do they help you to grow? Do they support you to become a better version of you? Is it an old habit? Do you just have them around because you like them around? Get curious. Why do you behave the way you do? Why are you in the relationships that you're in? Just get a bit curious.
1: I love that. Because you don't want to say curiosity, it didn't kill the cat. It was his actions. So be curious.
0: Oh, I like that. I've not heard that second attachment to it
1: There
0: before.
1: you go. So thank you so much for being on the show today. And I want to thank you all for tuning in to Get Rooted Radio. 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And as we close out today's episode, I want to remind you all that you are worthy, you are loved. And if you are hurting or need help, please know the world needs you and it's a better place with you in it. 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And thank you. 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Mental health matters, and we need you here to stay another day. Thank you for tuning in. I'm looking for the forward to the next time on Get Rooted Radio with Erica Gifford Mills. 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
2: 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That's 6297 2888. Welcome to Tar Cutter. In 1956, Shell intended producing an Olympic Games film and had brought a director and film editor from England for this project. The torch was flown from Athens to Darwin and then to its Australian starting point in Cairns, Queensland, by the RAAF, then run the 4,450 kilometres by the torchbearers to Melbourne. The torchbearers ran day and night, and the assignment of famous Australian cinematographer John Leake, ably assisted by Max Lemon, was to film the torchbearers along parts of this journey. However, when they were filming the torch relay running through Tar Cutter, Shell decided not to continue with the film. The film still exists today and is a wonderful memory of a thriving 1950s Tar Cutter.
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0: Well done, guys. Keep this up. We'll win the under-18s next year. Well done.
1: Hey, well done, boys.
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3: Oh, this is James Blundell and we're all heading for the Mighty Tamworth Country Music Festival. It's on for 10 days, climaxing with the Country Music Awards of Australia. We hope to see you there.
4: Welcome to Holbrook. The railway arrived in Holbrook in 1902. The town was serviced by the Holbrook Branch railway line until the line was closed over 20 years ago. The Holbrook railway line was a short, closed railway line and ran for 26 kilometres east to the town of Holbrook from the main south railway line at Culcane. Construction commenced in July 1901 and the line opened on 18th of September 1902. Holbrook was at the time known as Germantown. The initial service on the line consisted of a mixed train that operated in both directions on Mondays, Wednesdays and Fridays, connecting with the overnight mail trains to and from Sydney. From 18th of December 1923, the thrice-weekly mixed train was replaced by a CPH rail motor, which operated twice a day in each direction on Tuesdays, Thursdays and Saturdays. A goods train operated on Mondays. The rail motor service was short-lived and mixed trains returned from the 18th of November 1924, but now making one return trip on Tuesdays, Thursdays and Saturdays. From the 26th of August 1929, the mixed train was reduced to running only twice weekly, and by 1946, this had been further reduced to running on Mondays only. Dieselisation of the line took place from the 11th of February 1962 using 48 class locomotives. Passenger services ceased completely from the 12th of October 1970. Goods services continued to operate on Mondays until the 8th of July 1974 when all regularly scheduled trains ceased. The last revenue train to operate on the line was a livestock special on the 7th of March 1978. The line was officially closed on the 2nd of February 1987. Much of the infrastructure remains along the line.

his drinking, lusting, and his hunger for power became known to more and more people, the demands to do something about this

0: Oh, those Russians.
1: Good morning. You're listening to Mid-Mornings with Sean Eisen, and I hope you are going to enjoy my company for the next couple of hours. To start the show off there, today we had Boney M. with Rasputin. Very interesting story, of course. Rasputin is the love of the Russian queen, apparently. This is Captain and Tennille with Love Will Keep Us Together.

And that's Captain and Tennille with Love Will Keep Us Together. Coming up now are the Commodores with Once, Twice, Three Times a Lady.

0: It's coming again, the Newcastle Jazz Festival, with Jazz at the Jockey Club, again this year, from Friday the 29th to Sunday the 31st of August. 45 bands and 70 great hours of music. You can make inquiries for bookings through Susan on 4942-2906 or Judy on 4963-7237. 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That's the Newcastle Jazz Festival from Friday the 29th to Sunday the 31st of August. 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
3: Hey, how you going? I hope you're having a nice morning. This track coming up now is David Bowie with Sorrow.

That's the man, David Bowie. Bit of a strange one, isn't he, David Bowie? But he's managed to have a hit in just about every single decade. This track now is Don Henley with The Boys of Summer.

Don Henley, The Boys of Summer. This track now is one of my favourites. It's by Duran Duran. It's called Ordinary World. Isn't it?

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5: The office of the Police Commissioner of Midland City.
6: This is the Commissioner.
7: What? Where? Hold on.
6: Miss Hilfinger?
8: Yes, I am.
6: Quickly, we must summon the Winged Warrior.
8: Okay, what's happening?
6: Well, the Albanian elections are coming up. The Cubs may be moving to Peoria. Butter is at an all-time
8: Commissioner.
6: High. Sandals are out, sneakers are in, my war wound's starting to hurt
8: Commissioner.
6: Again.
8: Commissioner!
6: Yes, I am.
8: Why do you need the Winged Warrior?
6: Oh, boy, I don't know.
8: Force yourself.
6: Well, for one thing, he works cheap. I suppose that's one reason.
8: What do you want me to say to him?
6: Say unto him,
8: yes.
6: Go and crush with one blow from your mighty furred. That's not right, is it?
8: No, it isn't.
6: How about Clyde?
8: No.
6: Foot?
8: Forget foot. How about fist?
6: All right, try fist first.
8: Fine.
6: Then, if fist doesn't fit, try furred.
8: Right.
6: Right. Though furred sounds funny.
8: Commissioner.
6: Phony, too.
8: Commissioner.
6: Phony, funny, furred.
8: Okay, I'll be right in.
6: Phony, funny, furred. Funny, furred, phone, funny. Ah, thank you, Miss Helfinger. I needed that.
9: You're okay?
6: Yes.
9: Then you want to tell me who the Winged Warrior should go and crush?
6: Now it's coming back to me.
9: Good.
6: Tell the Winged Warrior to go and crush with one blow from his mighty
9: fist.
6: I still think furred sounds
9: all
6: awful.
9: Right. Who do you want crushed?
6: Tell him to crush the Hummer.
9: The Hummer?
6: Yes, the Hummer. That's H-U-M-M.
9: Where can he be found?
6: Well, he usually works in the summer.
9: What do you want me to...
6: The Hummer in the summer.
9: Hold it.
6: The Summer in the Hummer. The Hummer in the summer. The Hummer is the summer in... Thank you.
9: You really needed that.
5: Well, a new villain lurked on the Winged Warrior's horizon. The Hummer. Will this caper be fought on land, sea, or in the air? If the Hummer has a boat, this could well be a hum dinghy.

And that was The Fine Young Cannibals, She Drives Me Crazy. And we'll catch up with the further adventures of Chicken Man in next week. This is Genghis Khan with Moscow.

That was Genghis Khan, Moscow, which was the, I believe, was the theme of the, ooh, about the 1982 Moscow Olympics. This is hot butter with popcorn.

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That's Jim Diamond, and this track coming up now is by Judd Strunk. Very interesting name, called Daisy a Day.

Stacey Adey. And here's, I think this is actually Peter, the Morning Show presenter's favourite song. This is Lovely Stott with Chirpy Chirpy Cheep Cheep.

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0: 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It's coming again, the Newcastle Jazz Festival. We're jazzing at the Jockey Club again this year from Friday the 29th to Sunday the 31st of August. 45 bands and 70 great hours of music. 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Book and pay before the 25th of July, and there's a big surprise for you indeed. Public transport available to the gate from Newcastle City. That's the Newcastle Jazz Festival from Friday the 29th to Sunday the 31st of August. 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

That's Madonna on Radio 16 on the mid-morning show. And coming up now is one of Michael Jackson's, well, nicest tracks, I think, The Man in the Mirror.

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Past the Dutchie, yeah, I can remember when that actually came out. I was only a youngster. This next track's by TV's favourite family, the Partridge Family, I Think I Love You.

Ah, weren't they wonderful? 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This is Prince from my favourite album, actually, Purple Rain. This is Little Red Corvette.

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6: Alexander Grant, the celebrated Scottish poet, was 7 feet tall and was so unbelievably strong he could crush in his fist a handful of the practically unbreakable shells of sea snails, believe it or not. In a moment, I'll tell you the story of the ruler whose debt was paid with beautiful girls. In Betanzos, Spain, there's a small bridge built in 1200 A.D. It seems the king of Castile, because of an obligation imposed upon him by the caliph of Cordoba, was forced to furnish 100 female slaves each year to the caliph. Tiring of this wasted womanhood, the king built the bridge, which signaled the end of his obligation. Even today, the bridge is still called the Bridge of the Young Ladies, believe it or not.

And that was Ray Parker Jr. with The Other Woman. And before that, of course, was Ripley's Believe It or Not. And Ripley's will be back with us next week. This is Rocky Burnett with Tired of Towing the Line.

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3: Before the break, Sharon O'Neill with Maxine, which of course was a song about a prostitute I think she knew or met or something. Very sad film clip for that one. 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

Very much a theme from a Rocky movie, that one, isn't it? It's got that whole sort of pace to it. 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
2: 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It's coming again, the Newcastle Jazz Festival. 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Book and pay before the 25th of July, and there's a big surprise for you indeed. Public transport available to the gate from Newcastle City. That's the Newcastle Jazz Festival from Friday the 29th to Sunday the 31st of August. 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
2: Yeah.
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